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riding the Golden Tide into the sunset with the eye of a tiger and a black hawk on our shoulder. A Spartan's journey is never far from paradise. 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
2: 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I'm at Pogue Chevrolet GMC on the bypass in Powderly. We're right across the road from Baumgars. You can't miss the place. It's a giant blue building in the middle, and I have cornered my good buddy Shane Nance here to talk about some great stuff going on here at Pogue Chevrolet GMC. What's going on?
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2: 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I'm at Poe Chevrolet GMC on the bypass in Powderly. We're right across the road from Baumgars. You can't miss the place. It's a giant blue building in the middle, and I have cornered my good buddy Shane Nance here to talk about some great stuff going on here at Poe Chevrolet GMC. What's going on?
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6: The skies are calling. 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
2: The skies are calling. 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

I was wondering, you know, if she could keep on, because the force, it's got a lot of power, and it makes me feel like, it makes me feel like

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1: 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But you should keep your hands to yourself. Star 107. Star Morning Zoo. Wet one this morning. It's kind of humid out there. It's kind of wet. It's a nasty one out there. We got the weather coming up here in just a few moments. A lot of stuff to do today, so we're not going to waste any time. Stick around. More on the way. 6:24 now. It's a Star Morning Zoo. 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But remember, there are a few rules you have to follow. 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
7: Another very warm and very humid day today, with more clouds this morning, more sunshine this afternoon, a high in the mid to upper 80s later on. Another day with scattered showers and thunderstorms with an isolated severe threat for damaging wind. Now, these thunderstorms settle down tonight and a low not that low in the mid 70s. And for our Wednesday, plenty of sunshine, still a chance for a few showers and thundershowers bubbling up, but a hot and humid high in the low 90s tomorrow. For your weather authority, I'm meteorologist Ron Rhodes.

0: Star Morning Zoo. No need to shout. It is the mornings. We don't like shouting in the morning. It's a whole lot.
1: Too loud.
0: 53.
2: Calm and cool. And
0: calm, collected. Let's just ease into the day. Yes, let's ease into the day, and then you can shout later on.
2: Well, we're gonna ease right into opening night of the fair tonight, Michael.
0: Yes,
2: Jack. It's gonna be a great night. So firefighter Olympics at 6 o'clock. Let's start with the schedule. So carnival gates open at 5 p.m. Carnival begins at 6.
0: Mm-hmm.
2: Gate admission is $20, and that includes everything going on at the fair.
0: Mm-hmm.
2: So you've got the Firefighter Olympics at 6 o'clock, Antique Tractor Pull at 6 o'clock, Roy Kyle Band at 7. The Kids Zone is from 5 until 9, and that is there every single night. The Cool Zone is from 6 until 10. That is there every single night. Same thing with the Raptor shows. Tonight's shows are 6:30, 7:30, and 8:30. The Exhibit Hall is open from 5:30 until 9:30. And you don't want to forget the cash prize drawing at 10 o'clock every night under the pavilion. You just fill out one of those surveys, and you are entered in for that cash prize drawing.
0: Do you know how the Tyrannosaurus Rex changes the light?
2: I don't.
0: It doesn't. It's a Tyrannosaurus Rex.
2: That was corny.
1: Well.
2: But yeah. I'll laugh.
1: And we're on the radio, and Michael and I, we're doing Raptor hands.
2: Little Raptor arms.
1: Little Raptor arms here.
2: Well, it is opening night for the Muhlenberg County Fair. So I know it's a little rainy right now. I think everything's
0: out of here about 4.
2: The rain should be out of here about 4 or 5 o'clock. So just in time for everything to get going tonight at the fair. We'll be there hanging out. We want to see you. We want to see you this week. Each and every night for the Muhlenberg County
0: Fair. We don't have as much this year. We're
2: going to be like...
0: Very basic.
2: Yeah, we're going to be there. We'll help provide some information. We'll help you understand the survey, get you registered for that if you need to register for that prize drawing at 10 o'clock every night.
0: Mm-hmm.
2: But it's going to be fun. We'll tell you when and what and where and who.
1: You're going to see. Michael, Casey, me, my wife.
2: It's going to be a great night. It's going to be a great week. The Muhlenberg County Fair is always a fun time of the year, and the exhibit hall is my favorite. So be sure to go check out the exhibit. Jimmy has something entered in the exhibit hall.
0: Yes, he does.
2: He has a piece of fine art.
0: In honor of America's 250th
2: anniversary
0: birthday. Yep.
1: You know, back in 1976, speaking of the 250th,
2: yeah. Mm-hmm.
1: Back in 76, Chrysler shut down. My father worked for Chrysler. Chrysler shut down for 2 weeks, so he got unemployment, and he took 2 weeks vacation, and through the month of July, we camped at every single national park west of the Mississippi.
2: That's really cool.
0: Wow. Well, our midday guy, Scott Evans, right now,
2: that's what he's doing.
0: That's kind of what he's doing now. He's at Mount Rushmore, so I don't know if
2: he's
0: still
2: hanging
0: there.
2: Out with,
0: is he still there? He's still there.
2: I think he's still there hanging out with John and Heidi.
0: Yeah. So. He's up there with John and Heidi right now, so because they live up in
2: Fargo or somewhere like that.
0: Yeah. Sioux Falls, South Dakota. And so that's where he's at right now, hanging up there with them. So I think it's pretty cool, I think that I would like to do that, especially west of the Mississippi, like you did. Because the ones east of the Mississippi, you see those.
1: It was like a golden anniversary parks pass
0: that
1: my parents bought. It was like $50. But
0: I'm a little surprised the national parks aren't doing anything this year.
1: We camped at every single national park west of the Mississippi. So
2: you have to fund the national parks for them.
0: Yeah, you'd
2: actually
0: have to give them money.
2: It's the Star Morning Zoo on all the hits. 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
6: Michael here at DMP Autos on the bypass in Powderly, and been a lot of rain, maybe some dry weather coming up here pretty soon. Bottom line is this, it doesn't matter, rain or shine, great deals are happening here with Max at DMP Max.
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4: Another very warm and very humid day today, with more clouds this morning, more sunshine this afternoon, a high in the mid to upper 80s later on. Another day with scattered showers and thunderstorms with an isolated severe threat for damaging wind. Now, these thunderstorms settle down tonight and a low not that low in the mid 70s. And for our Wednesday, plenty of sunshine, still a chance for a few showers and thundershowers bubbling up, but a hot and humid high in the low 90s tomorrow. For your Weather Authority, I'm meteorologist Ron Rhodes.
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0: It's a Star Morning Zoo, all the hits, Star 107.3, 724 now. A little bit of light rain here at the studios. Still some heavy rain throughout the area, so just be careful. Turn your lights on. Mr. Mustang is up next. Don't go anywhere.
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11: Another very warm and very humid day today with more clouds this morning, more sunshine this afternoon, a high in the mid to upper 80s later on. Another day with scattered showers and thunderstorms with an isolated severe threat for damaging wind. Now these thunderstorms settle down tonight and a low not that low in the mid 70s. And for our Wednesday, plenty of sunshine, still a chance for a few showers and thundershowers bubbling up, but a hot and humid high in the low 90s tomorrow. For your Weather Authority, I'm meteorologist Ron Rose.
12: Ladies and gentlemen, a man who needs no introduction, Mr. Musting himself,

0: second. It was sprinkling a little bit, but you could hear thunder.
1: Thunder in the background, yeah. Yeah. All right. Okay. Got some sports. We got actually, surprisingly, we got quite a bit to talk about this morning. I want to tell you this. I want to get you this here. Bella McCarrier. She's a softball girl. And I thought I had this. Let's see. Wait a minute. Okay, Bella has made the All-Star team, the Kentucky East-West All-Star team for the West, but she's not going to be able to play in it. I'm going to tell you why here in just a second, if I can find this. Okay, Bella. Yeah, here it is. Bella was selected to play in the annual East-West Kentucky All-Star softball game. Unfortunately, it is during GSE. Now, Casey, Governor's School.
0: Yep.
1: Okay. I knew you'd know. All right. Appreciate that. Give Casey a ring on the bell there. Anyway, she's not going to be able to play in that because of the Governor's School. So, anyway, congratulations to Bella McCarrier. Very deserving of the East-West All-Star game. Yeah. Whoop, whoop. All right. Give her a hand. So we're certainly proud of Bella. I tell you what, she's played she played very, very well this year, and
2: that's quite fitting, you know, to miss it for
1: governor's scholar. Yeah, she's very, very smart.
2: Makes sense, sure. You know.
1: Yeah,
2: put that academic above that.
0: That's a very rigorous application process. So that's really, really cool that she's doing that.
1: Yeah,
3: certainly something you should be proud of on both ends.
1: No doubt, I think you should be proud of both of them.
3: But yeah. I think doing the governor thing is pretty big deal.
1: Those
3: McCarriers I've known have been smart people. So
1: oh, they're smart folks.
3: Good folks.
2: Yeah.
3: Congratulations, Bill.
1: Right down the line.
2: Yeah, that makes sense. You know, I can understand skipping an All Star for Governor Scholar.
1: Yeah, for sure. I mean, she's a junior. You know, she can at. You know, that'll come around again, maybe.
3: For sure,
2: yeah.
1: Yeah, no doubt. At least she got chosen, and, you know, she got the award for all that, whatever that consists of. But anyway, we're certainly proud of Bella. I tell you what, done, like I said, a fantastic job this year. All right, now we're going to get you, we're going to go straight to the NBA, Casey. Going to the NBA, and it was a heck of a game last night.
3: Hey, Detective Olivia Benson and Elliot Stabler from Law & Order SVU was there.
1: Is that right?
3: They were there in attendance there, so yeah.
1: In attendance. Hey, how about that?
3: I just wanted to play the dun-dun.
0: You just felt like playing that.
1: Da-da-da. All right. Spurs won it. Spurs won it 115 to 111. Let's get some team stats on that.
2: You know, Mark, last time that the Knicks were leading in the finals, there was a white Bronco being chased by 438 LAPD officers.
1: Has it been that long?
2: Yep.
1: Had that was what, 95? 93.
2: Okay. Had OJ in the back seat. And number one song at the time was, I Swear.
3: Oh, gosh. I'm going to throw up.
2: Moon and the stars in the sky.
3: That's terrible. And it's like, it's like country would do a slow, sappy song, then Top 40 would do it, and then Top 40 would do one, and then John Michael Montgomery would do it. And I'm like, shut up already.
1: 94.
3: Am I right, Casey?
0: Jeff, that was factual.
1: Jeff says 94,
2: 1994. Yeah, it was 94,
0: like
2: 94.
1: Yeah.
2: 93, 94, something like that.
1: And it was sometime in the middle. There wasn't any. Thanks, Jeff. Appreciate that.
2: Yeah. OJ was still in a Bronco.
1: Yeah. Man, what a time.
3: Sappy
1: what a time.
3: Old music. Oh.
1: Here's some stats from last night in the NBA. Team stats. The Spurs, they were, Jeff said 1993, the Bulls won.
3: Yes.
1: Yeah. So, stats from last night. The Spurs were 39 for 84 from the field, 46.4%. Knicks were 40 out of 88 for 45.5%. From the 3-point line, guys, listen to this, man. Y'all tell me if this is like just an extraordinary amount of three-pointers taken.
2: Yes.
1: The Spurs,
2: you don't have to say anything. Yes.
1: The Spurs were 12 for 34. 34 taken.
0: Especially if you've only hit 12 of them.
1: Yeah. 12.
0: Like, if you're draining them, cool. But if you're not hitting anything.
2: If you're

0: Clark taking a half court or logo three,
1: yeah,
0: fine, because Caitlin Clark's going to make 75% of them.
1: Yeah, she makes a lot of them for sure. Anyway, that's 35.3%. The Knicks were 13 for 37, 35.1%. So about the same on that. That was a push. Free throws. Knicks were a little bit better. They were 18 for 22, 81.8, so almost 82%. And the Spurs were 25 out of 32. They missed a few more, 78.1%. Still pretty good. Rebounds, the Knicks on the boards, 46 to 37. Offensive rebounds, Knicks 12 to 6 over the Spurs. Defensive rebounds, Knicks had 34 and the Spurs had 31. The Spurs out-assisted them 28 to 18, blocked 7 shots to 6 for the Knicks. And Spurs had 7 steals to 4. And turnovers, 13 for the Knicks and 8 for the Spurs. Points off turnovers, 21 points off turnovers for the Spurs and 7 points off turnovers for the Knicks.
2: It's a big deal.
1: So, yeah, it
2: is. It's a big deal.
0: I'm sorry, but I miss Kareem Skyhook. I miss Larry Bird's pull-up jumpers.
3: You're going to have to build your time machine.
0: I miss.
3: Because it ain't coming back.
0: Magic Johnson's no-look pass.
1: No-look passes, yeah.
0: That was basketball.
1: It was.
3: I mean, what they played last night was basketball. But, I mean, it's
4: different.
3: It's a different game. 30 some odd shots, and you only hit 32?
1: 30. Let's see.
3: 34?
1: No, wait. 34. Spurs took 34. Knicks took 37.
3: Shouldn't be shooting 34 threes in a game.
0: Yeah.
3: I mean, the Spurs are in desperation mode because they know that if New York gets out with 3 wins in this series, it's over with.
0: Yeah. I mean, but, you know, back in the 80s, that was basketball. I mean.
3: Period. Right there. Back in the 80s, that was basketball. Yeah.
0: You could throw punches. You didn't get ejected. True. There was a technical foul. You didn't get ejected. And you threw some roundhouses, and you didn't get ejected. Somebody got technical, and you took the free throw, and it was a game.
3: And I love Larry Bird, but if he played the game now, everybody make fun of him because he's a lanky, goofy-looking guy playing the game.
0: Yeah. Mm-hmm. And he could probably run circles around them all.
3: He looked goofy doing it, but he could play.
0: Yep. Mm-hmm.
3: And he even got heat for that back in his day.
0: Yeah. Mm-hmm.
3: But, you know, those days of the NBA, because the talent is different now. It's just...
0: You can't touch them.
3: Everything is so different now.
4: It's completely different.
0: Could you imagine, you know, Larry Bird, Kareem, Dr. J, Magic, with the rules in the NBA now, you know, you can't come within 5 feet of them or it's a foul?
1: That's true.
0: How many records would those guys have?
1: They would adapt, I'm
3: they
1: sure.
3: Would. But, this series has been... Officials have been a little weird in this series, but it is what it is. And you still got to play the game. Don't sit there and blame the officials. It's not their fault. If they're calling it tight, they're calling it tight. Play the game. You know, it.
0: But you wouldn't have had the Birds and Creams and Magics and Jordans and Pippins complaining about referees.
1: It was a different played game.
3: And I'm a Jordan fan. Maybe. I'm a Jordan fan, but Jordan whined.
0: Yeah.
3: Sometimes.
0: Oh, Jordan did whine.
1: You know, he did.
3: I mean, have you heard the conversation that Jordan had with the referee in that one game where he's like, look, Michael, I know you're right, but it is what it is. And it's like, you know.
0: I'm Michael Jordan.
3: You know, there is a certain level of grumbling.
0: You guys know what I mean, you know.
3: Yeah.
1: Yeah.
3: It's a different league
0: Bird
3: now.
0: Bird and Johnson and them, you know, they'd rather.
1: Well, they revived the game.
0: They'd rather throw fists.
3: Yeah, I'll tell you this, that game last night was pretty physical.
1: It was. You know, did you see Wimby knock Brunson on his rear end there?
3: Yeah, I did. Yeah,
1: right in front of the ref. Ref didn't call anything. You know.
3: I mean,
1: and then later called a little touch foul after that. Yeah. So, yeah.
0: Let me make
3: that's the only thing with refereeing. If you're going to be good, be consistently good. If you're going to be bad, consistently be bad. Don't watch a guy get pushed down like that and then go back and because he breathed on him the wrong way, call a foul.
1: A touch foul.
3: Yeah, be consistently good or consistently bad.
1: I agree.
0: Yeah, there's no makeup in refereeing. No,
1: that's true. Let's get some individual stats.
0: Sorry about that.
1: Wembanyama, that's okay. Wembanyama, 32 points for Wimby last night, 11 out of 18 from the field, 8 out of 9 from the free throw line, hit 2 out of 4 from 3, so maybe he should have took more. Champagne, I guess that's his name. Julian
0: Champagne.
1: It is now. He had 12 points, 4 out of 9. three out of seven from three, one out of two from the free throw line. Stephon Castle, good game, 38 minutes, 23 points, 8 out of 14 from the field. Let's see, Sid says, Larry Bird said flopping began when Kurt Rambo flopped when Kevin McHale barely touched him.
0: Thanks, Sid.
1: Oh, I'm telling you, man, McHale like to wrung his neck, man. Gosh, yep. Rambus, yeah. Kurt Rambus, Superman, Clark Kent, yeah, the mild-mannered reporter, the Daily Planet.
0: I still can't get the game out of my head of Charles Barkley grabbing Bird, trying to break up the fight between him and Dr. J.
1: Dr. J's slugging him while Barkley's holding him. Yeah,
0: and Dr. J just throwing punch after punch.
1: Crazy, man.
0: Anybody get ejected from that game?
1: I don't think so.
0: I just think there was technical fouls called. On both teams, called technicals. Nobody got ejected.
1: Nobody got ejected. Yeah. Good old days.
0: And Barkley was like, I was trying to break it up. I was holding Bird because I didn't want him hitting Dr. J.
1: Yeah, right.
0: I was like, nobody's holding him. And he was like, I know.
1: The doc was doing surgery on Bird.
3: A lot of that has to do with people are different.
0: Yeah.
3: For example, this morning, I'm driving up to a stoplight. There's a vehicle at the stoplight. There's nobody in the left lane, so I move over to the left lane because it's about to turn green. Turns green, and I pass the other car. The other car speeds up to get next to me, tell me I'm number one, and I'm like, you were sitting still. And I was going 45 to 50 miles an hour, and the light turned green. You were sitting still. The law of physics says I'm going to go past you.
1: Past you.
0: Yep. Yeah.
3: You don't have to tell me I'm number one. Go home and wake up a different way, if that's the way you're going to be about it. But people are different now.
0: Yeah,
3: that's just it. What I'm saying is people are just angry for no reason at all. And that's the way it is in the NBA, and that's why they have to call the games sometimes the way they do. Because they don't – heaven forbid you have 20,000 people in there rioting because two basketball players couldn't keep themselves under control.
1: True. Yeah. Well, I agree.
0: You guys know I'm from Indiana, and what was it called? Malice at the Palace?
1: Malice at the Palace, yeah. Yeah. What was the guy's name?
3: That
1: jumped in there and got the fan.
0: Meta World Peace.
3: Ron Artest.
0: Meta World Peace. Yeah. And after that, changed his name to Meta World Peace.
1: Meta World Peace.
3: I mean, you don't need that kind of stuff for the sport.
1: Oh, my goodness.
0: And the fan he got a hold of ended up got a like $500 fine and six months suspended sentence because he was the one that threw the beer at Ron Artest.
1: Yeah, he threw the beer at him.
0: He threw the beer at him.
3: It was the most expensive beer of that person's life.
0: It was justified for Ron Artest, had a world peace, to run up in the stands.
1: Right. Dylan Harper had 13 for the Spurs last night, 5 out of 18 from the field, 1 for 8. Whew, that's where that bad shooting come from, mostly him. 1 for 8 from 3, 2 for 2 from the free throw line. Our guy, De'Aaron Fox, 37 minutes, 12 points. Didn't shoot it very well, 4 out of 14, 0 for 5 from the three-point line, 4 for 4 from the free throw line, made all his free throws. And that's about it. Let's go. Let's get some Knicks. Jalen Brunson lit it up, man. 32 points in 35 minutes. 11 out of 25 from the field. 3 out of 5 from 3. 7 out of 8 from the free throw line. And Josh Hart. Josh Hart played well. 35 minutes, 16 points. 6 out of 10 from the field. 4 out of 7 from the three-point line. Anaboy. I guess that's his name, Anaboy, OG Anaboy. He was 38 minutes, 28 points, 9 for 13 from the field, 3 out of 7 from 3, and 7 out of 9 from the free throw line. 5 rebounds to go with that. And let's see, Carl Anthony Towns, 38 minutes, 11 points for him, 4 out of 10 from the field, 0 for 2 from behind the arc, and 3 for 3 from the free throw line. 8 rebounds to go along with that. So, Spurs win it, 115 to 111. And next game, let's see, who are they playing? When do they play next?
3: I got to tell Knicks fans.
1: I think it's today is Tuesday, so I think it's Wednesday.
2: Yes, because hockey plays tonight.
1: Hockey plays tonight.
2: So yeah, hockey plays Canes, tonight. Canes and
1: the Golden Knights play at 7 o'clock tonight, right?
2: Yes.
1: It's 7?
2: 7 o'clock tonight. And
1: how's that series going?
2: Oh, God. Knights lead the series 2-1.
1: Oh, Knights Lord. Lead the series 2-1.
2: Yeah.
1: Michael, they can take a commanding lead if they win.
3: Vegas doesn't command anything, but I hate that place. Sports should not be in that town. Either way.
1: I agree.
0: Mike, what do you think about Vegas?
3: I think it sucks. It's going to go dry. Knicks fans standing outside the hotel booing the team doesn't do anything.
0: No.
3: By the way, guys. No, I love you to death. I love you to death. You have every right. Yeah, it just makes them focus. It dials them in.
1: Yeah.
3: It doesn't do anything. Don't do that.
1: I don't agree with that at all, man.
3: And chanting F Wimby
2: doesn't work either.
3: It doesn't work either.
1: It doesn't work either, that's for sure. Yeah, especially that. Okay, let's go on.
3: Just because you have a reputation doesn't mean you got to live up to it.
1: Mm-hmm. True. Oh, I want to tell my nephew-in-law, Wade Latham. Wade, I want to tell you, I've got this. Hold on at the end. I've got something for you at the end here. And he's a big NASCAR fan. I got a little NASCAR, some NASCAR tidbits here to throw out. Former UK football player has passed away, guys.
2: I saw that yesterday.
1: Nick Smith, 20 years old, man. 20 years old. Life's just beginning for that young man. He was a redshirt freshman.
0: I saw that. He was a redshirt freshman.
1: A lineman, defensive lineman. Kentucky football player Nick Smith has died. University confirmed his death in a post published on the football program's official website. He was 20 years old. Our hearts are broken. Our thoughts and prayers are with Nick's family and friends, teammates, everyone who knew and loved him, UK football head coach Will Stein said in a statement. This is a tremendous loss for our program and university community. We will continue to support one another and honor his memory. Reached via email on Monday evening, UK spokesperson Jay Blanton told the Courier-Journal the UK Police Department received a call at 10:03 a.m. Monday reporting a student had been found dead in a residence hall. The UK Police Department and Lexington Fayette County Coroner have launched a joint investigation into Smith's death. The initial investigation indicates no foul play was involved, so they're saying natural causes.
2: Yeah,
3: hey, just a heads up, it is blowing out the side, the wind and the rain. Just a heads up, be careful. Turn your lights on.
1: Yeah, turn your lights on.
2: Slow down.
0: Especially with us having some heat,
2: and then you get that water on it. That oil and everything kind of rises to the surface.
1: Yeah,
2: and you get real slick.
1: Makes it real slick.
0: And you've got.
2: I did grow up around road construction, so
0: make sure you use your blinkers. Yes.
1: Casey, if you grew up around Nashville, you certainly grew up around road construction.
2: I grew up around it. Not to mention that my dad worked for a limestone quarry and road construction company as safety and environmental engineer.
1: You know what you're talking about.
2: So I
1: sure.
2: have been around it my whole life.
1: You have.
2: Those oils do rise and the water sits there, and you know oil and water don't mix, and then we end up with hydroplaning. So
1: that's
2: let's just slick. Not.
0: That's why motorcycles drive in 1, 2, 3 or 7, 8, 9.
2: Yep.
1: Mm-hmm. Yeah.
0: Because the oil in the center from vehicles. That's why motorcycles are always towards the center lane or towards
1: either center
0: the right.
1: or the far right. Right.
2: Yeah. So just be careful out there.
1: That's true. Smith, back to Nick Smith, the young man that passed away. He was going to be a redshirt freshman defensive lineman on the Wildcats 2026 roster. He did not appear in any games while redshirting last season. He's a Augusta, Georgia native, was a consensus three-star prospect in Kentucky's 2025 signing class. He starred at Walnut Grove High School in Logansville, Georgia, and during his senior year, with the Warriors, he tallied 40 tackles, 11 for loss, to go along with 2 sacks, 16 quarterback hurries. As a junior, Smith had 58 tackles, 8 for loss, 4 sacks, 8 quarterback hurries, while forcing and recovering a pair of fumbles. Nick, who went by the nickname Happy, was majoring in the Communication Leadership and Development Program in UK's Martin Gatton College of Agriculture, Food and Environment. He is survived by his parents, Spencer and Keisha Smith, and Glendra Smalls, and siblings Jackson Roundtree, Killick Smith, and Arkean Smith, Nedra Roundtree, and Valencia Murray and Ariana Smith. Story will be updated, so there'll be more news on Nick Smith's passing. Okay, now I got a little bit of UK and U of L news here. This is off of the U of L website. They're battling for a player, and actually, as far as the transfer portal goes, Louisville is ranked number one in the transfer portal. UK is number two, right behind them. So it's going to be a pretty interesting game when those two get together in December. But Louisville basketball is coming off a dominant transfer portal recruiting run, as Pat Kelsey has the Cardinals number five overall in their portal and 2026 recruiting additions. The Cardinals landed a pair of five stars in Flory Badunga and Obinna Ikizi Jr., and a couple more five stars from the portal in Jackson Shellstad and Carter Knox. And the headline here is Louisville and Kentucky collide in a heated recruiting battle for the nation's number one recruit. Now Kelsey will try to carry that recruiting momentum into the 2027 class, as he's been actively involved early on. He has hosted unofficial visits, and assistant coaches have visited with players and watched recruits. But Kentucky recently landing a five-star small forward, Ryan Hampton. The pressure is on Kelsey and Louisville to avoid a nightmare situation. Louisville basketball can't let Kentucky win the recruiting race for number one. On Sunday afternoon, Louisville fans learned that Mark Pope and the Kentucky Wildcats had landed five-star small forward Hampton, ranked as high as number one among small forwards and number six overall in the 2027 recruiting class. Now with the Wildcats already landing on an elite five-star like Hampton, Pope and Kentucky will try to build on that and create an elite 2027 class. Louisville and Kelsey, of course, want to avoid a situation like that. One player the two programs are targeting in a recent battle for the number one overall recruit is C.J. Rosser. He's recently reported that Louisville and Kentucky were towards the top of Rosser's list, and now battle for the unanimous five-star just got bigger. Kentucky will want to create a dominant duo with Rosser and Hamilton, while Kelsey and Louisville will try to pair Rosser with his former high school teammate, Obinna Ikizi Jr., who knew that, man. That's some teammates there. Ikizi was formerly ranked number two in the 2027 recruiting class behind Rosser, but the Cardinal commit reclassified for the 2026 class. If he returns for his sophomore season, Louisville has a golden opportunity to pair the two five-stars at the college level. With Kentucky and Pope beginning to figure out things on the recruiting side as they landed Milan Momcilovic and just landed Hampton, Kelsey and Louisville will try to have an answer. Rosser visited both Louisville and Kentucky earlier this year and attended the SMU game in Louisville and the Oklahoma game in Kentucky. The 6'10", 200-pound forward attends Southeastern Prep and averaged a 16.7, 6.7 rebounds, 1.6 blocks, 1.1 steals, and 1.3 assists per game this past season. He has received over 17 offers, in addition to Louisville and Kentucky. Other major programs make a strong push for the five-star are North Carolina, Miami, Alabama, and Arkansas. Rosser ranks as high as number one among power forwards and number one overall in the 2027 recruiting class. So there's
3: who wrote that article?
1: Who wrote that? That's a Louisville article.
3: I was going to say, are they a Courier Journal employee? Because it sure sounds like they just won a national championship.
1: Yeah.
4: Pat Kelsey has proven nothing.
1: At the end of the day,
4: he has proven nothing.
1: Santangelo is the guy that wrote that
4: article.
1: Yeah,
4: he's proven nothing. So let's just pump the brakes, Louisville guys. Let's pump the brakes here. He has proven nothing. And this whole, I know he had injuries and stuff, I get that. But he didn't do anything with the ones he had.
2: I mean, it's just like, honestly, it's like Pope hasn't proven anything.
4: No, he hasn't.
1: Yeah. True.
2: Neither one. They're both in the same boat.
1: Neither one
2: They are both talented coaches. They both have talented teams. but neither one of them have proven anything.
4: I know Jeff ain't gonna like it.
1: Jeff says he says easy now. Easy now.
4: It's honest to goodness truth.
1: That's true.
4: Let's be real about it. Neither coach has proven that they can do anything. I mean, what was it? What Pat Kelsey coached before he went to Louisville? Fairleigh Dickinson, whatever it was.
1: Kelsey coached over in Virginia somewhere.
4: Well, yes, that's it.
1: Was it Richmond?
4: Yeah, I think it was. And I mean, he did great there, but he hasn't proven it. Pope hasn't proven it. Let's
2: with their respective programs at the time.
4: Neither one of them have proven they can actually coach.
0: You know, the Verizon and I use in the same boat.
4: Well.
2: I mean, it's
4: true. You know, so
0: the only one that's proven anything has been Kurt Cignetti.
1: Santangelo,
4: just chill out, dude. Take a chill pill. Yeah. Stop drinking energy drinks and coffee and just chill out, dude. We haven't even gotten into summer practices yet.
1: Right, true. Hey, speaking of summer practices, let's get this for you before we get any farther because I'll forget. The boys, Mustang boys basketball.
2: Yes.
1: Won. Well, actually split. They split last night. They beat Apollo. The score was wide, Michael. 72-45 was the final over Apollo. Now, I don't know how many players Apollo had missing or if they had any. You know, I don't know if that was the both teams were full with full roster or not. They did lose a tough one at the end. To Russellville by 57-52 was the final there. And so here is the schedule for the Mustangs today. This is going to be at Hopkins Central, and at noon they're going to take on Union County. That is a JV game. That's JV. Also JV will take on Christian County at 3 o'clock. Varsity at 3 o'clock will play Union County, and varsity at 6 p.m. will take on Madisonville North Hopkins. So let's go over that again. This is at Hopkins Central today, June 9th. Two JV games, one at 12 against Union, one at 3 against Christian. And varsity is at 3 and 6. Varsity taking on Union County at 3, and varsity taking on Madisonville North Hopkins at 6. So there you go.
4: Girls play at 4 today.
1: Girls play at 4?
0: I was going to say, the girls are playing either at the high school or Badgett Center.
4: Yeah, these summer games are a lot more loose than your typical season games.
1: They are.
4: They're meaningless in a way. They're meaningless games,
2: but
4: outside of the experience.
2: It's good experience.
4: And coaching and all the other stuff. You're able to see what you've got out there and stuff. But as far as like records and regions and all stuff's out the window.
2: I think we all know, like, you know, practices. Yeah. Obviously, that's part of the game.
4: These are like scrimmages.
2: Super important.
0: Yeah,
2: but like these scrimmages really, really help the coaching staff and the players hone in on what needs to be worked on, and especially with having a new coach.
4: Yeah,
1: true.
2: He needs all the eyes on all situations as much as possible.
4: In that respect, these are fun games to go to because you get to really see. Sometimes the kids are a little bit more loose in these games.
1: They are.
0: Yep.
4: And so they kind of get out there and have some fun with it.
1: You get to see the true play, maybe.
4: So that's why these are fun to go to. So if you get a chance, go to the Hop Central and see the boys, or come up to the Mustang Gym at 4 today and see the girls, because it'll be a fun time. Yeah.
1: It'll be fun.
4: Yep.
1: Sure enough. All right. To college baseball now. And I'm going to give you the rundown here on the Super Regionals and tell you who's got eliminated and who's moving on to the College World Series. And this is the Morgantown Super Regional. It's Morgantown, West Virginia. It was Cal Poly playing number 16 West Virginia. And in game one, it was number 16 West Virginia, 12 Cal Poly, 2. And game two, West Virginia swept them out 17-1 in the second game. So Cal Poly's eliminated, and number 16 West Virginia advances to the Men's College World Series. Okay, on to Lawrence, Kansas Super Regional. And number one, Oklahoma, beat number 15, Kansas, 8-1 in game one. And game two, it was Oklahoma 13 and number 15, Kansas, 2. So number 15, Kansas, is eliminated on their home field. And Oklahoma advances to the Men's College World Series. And the Athens Super Regional is Athens, Georgia. Number 14, Mississippi State, taking on number 3, Georgia. In game one, it was number 3, Georgia, 13. Number 14, Mississippi State, 12. This game went back and forth. I mean, Mississippi State come out to a pretty good lead. Georgia caught them, took the lead. State came back, caught them, took the lead again. And then Georgia caught them at the end and wins. And Georgia wins it 13-12. And in game number two, it was number 3, Georgia, 11. And Mississippi State, 9 in 10 innings. So Mississippi State is eliminated. And, excuse me, number 3, Georgia, moves on to the Men's College World Series. In the Auburn Super Regional, it's at Auburn, Alabama. Ole Miss at number 4, Auburn. In game 1, Ole Miss 6 and Auburn 4. And game 2, Ole Miss 5 and Auburn 3. So Auburn is eliminated on their own field. Ole Miss advances to the College World Series.
4: What about it, Auburn fans?
1: There you go, Auburn
4: Talk
1: fans.
4: Talk to me now.
1: Ole Miss, moving on. Goodness the Johnny gracious. Rebs. As Kaywood used to say, the Johnny Rebs are moving on. And Chapel Hill, the Chapel Hill Super Regional in Chapel Hill, North Carolina. USC comes rolling in. The Trojans taking on number 5, North Carolina. In game 1, it was USC 9 and North Carolina 5. In game number 2, it was North Carolina 5 and North Carolina 4, USC nothing. And game number 3, it was North Carolina 4 and USC 3. USC is eliminated 2-1. So number 5, North Carolina advances to the Men's College World Series. In the Austin Super Regional at Austin, Texas, number 11, Oregon, taking on number 6, Texas. In game 1, it was Texas 11 and Oregon 3. Game number 2, it was Texas 6 and Oregon 5. So number 11, Oregon, is eliminated. And number 6, Texas, advances to the Men's College World Series. In the Tuscaloosa Super Regional at Tuscaloosa, Alabama, it was St. John's at number 7, Alabama. In game number 1, Alabama rolls 8-0 over the Johnnies. In game number 2, Alabama 7, St. John's 2, and St. John's is eliminated. Number 7, Alabama advances to the Men's College World Series. In the Troy Super Regional, Troy, Alabama, Little Rock taking on Troy. In game 1, Troy 12, Little Rock 2. In game number 2, Troy 7, Little Rock 2. Little Rock is eliminated, and Troy, for heaven's sakes, advances to the Men's College World Series. To say that was an upset would be an understatement, seriously. So now in the regionals, let's see, regional double elimination. Wait a minute. No, that's wrong. Let's see. Anyway, the College World Series is set. Let me have to back up and check that out a little bit. I think we went past it. Men's College World Series bracket number 1, Friday, June 12th. That starts this coming Friday. In game number 1, number 16, West Virginia taking on Troy at 2 p.m. And game number 2 is number 5, North Carolina taking on Ole Miss at 7. And on Sunday, June 14th, the game 5. In game 5, loser of number 1 takes on loser of number 2 at 2. And in game number 6, the winner of game 1 taking on winner of game 2 at 7. And these are on ESPN. On Tuesday, it's a game number 9. Game number 9. Wait a minute. Lost that. Game number 9, winner of game 5 takes on loser of game 2 at 2 o'clock. And on Wednesday, June 17th, game 11 is game 6 winner taking on game 9 winner at 2 p.m. on ESPN. Thursday, another game here if necessary. Okay. So we'll keep you up on the Men's College World Series. Should turn out to be a fantastic World Series. I couldn't pick one right now. I think it's all up in the air. I think any of those teams outside of maybe Troy could win it. I think they're all good enough. Texas is probably the favorite. If I were picking a favorite, I'd probably go with Texas. But anyway, stay tuned. And that's how that's going. All right, MLB scores. We'll get those for you. And Jack, we need a station ID.
4: Can you get WMTA Central City?
1: All right. Thank you, sir. It's a little bit after 8.
2: Close enough.
4: Technically, the law says the first or last natural break before the top of the hour. So if you take a, if your last natural break is at 45, you can do it at 45. Used to be back in the day, if you didn't hit it right on the dot,
2: within
4: 5 minutes of it, you were getting fined. But now they've kind of relaxed.
2: Now they're like, natural break, whenever it happens.
1: Just a natural break. Okay.
0: Typically, you know, I might be looking at the screen and I'll see the clock, but I happen to be looking at my phone a little bit ago and I wasn't paying attention because

0: I've kind of been on that WMTA Central City.
1: There you go. All right, MLB games from last night. There was a handful of games in the bigs.
2: Do the translator ID.
3: W297CC.
1: There you go.
0: Go for it.
3: We don't have to do that
0: Star
3: except three times a day.
0: 107.3.
1: Three times a day? Yeah. I hear that. I hear that from time to time.
2: Do it three times a day.
1: I'm driving down a road. All right, in MLB games from last night, it was the Mariners 6 and the Orioles 3. Yankees over the Guardians. Way to go, Yanks. 7-5 in favor of the Bronx Bombers. Man. And the Rays 3 and the Red Sox 1. Phillies 5 and the Blue Jays 2. Astros 5. Angels 4. The Padres over the Reds. Reds continue that slide. 6-2 in favor of the Pods. And the Nationals 4, the Giants 3, Brewers 15, and the A's 14. Man, slugfest right there. 29 runs in that game. And now let's check standings. In the American League East, it's the Rays 38-25, and the Yankees 39-26. Rays have a 3 percentage point lead, 603-600. So in a flat-footed tie right there. The Blue Jays, 8 games off the pace. Orioles, 9. And the Red Sox, 11.5. In the Central, it's the Guardians, 37-31. They got a game-and-a-half lead on the White Sox. 6.5 on the Twins. 9 on the Tigers and the Royals. In the West, it's the Mariners, 35-22. Got a 2-game lead on the Rangers. 3.5 on the A's. 4.5 on the Astros. And 10 on the Angels. In the National League, in the East, it's the Braves, 45-21. I got it on cruise control at 682 winning percentage. 9 games better than the Phillies, 11.5 over the Nationals, 14 games better than the Fish, and 15.5 over the Mets. In the National League Central, it's the Brewers, 41-23. Got a 5.5 game lead on the Cardinals, 8 on the Pirates and the Cubs, and 10.5 game lead on the Reds. In the National League West, it's the Dodgers, 42-24, playing 636 ball. I tell you, the Dodgers are right on the Braves' heel there as far as the best record in all of baseball.
2: Tell me what it looks like from behind, Dodgers fans.
1: Yeah. 7.5 games better than the Diamondbacks and the Padres, 15.5 over the Giants, and 18 games better than those poor old Rockies. I tell you, the Rockies are playing bad baseball, but it's better than it was last year.
2: It's respectable bad.
1: Yeah, it's respectable
2: Surprisingly bad.
1: Surprisingly, yeah. So now we'll get you a little bit of On This Day in baseball history. I think there's a handful here we can throw on you. And today is June 9th. Man, had a dear friend I went to church with for a long time. His birthday was on this day. Name is Bobby Lyons. I know y'all don't know him, but if y'all knew him, y'all would absolutely love him as much as we did. Mm-hmm. I mean, just a fantastic fella. Had that really dry sense of humor, you know. Had a just as funny as he said he was. We were standing out in the parking lot one day at the church, and all these buzzards start flying over. There's about 5 or 6 of them flying over. And Bobby was always dying. If you knew him, he was always, I got one foot in the grave, another mm-hmm. on the banana peel, you know. Mm-hmm. And Bobby, we were all talking, probably 5 or 6 of us, and these birds come flying over and circling, you know. Bobby said, "Well, look up there. They knew I was here."
2: sounds about like Casey's dad.
0: So he was a real Fred Sanford.
1: He was.
2: Casey's dad used to always say it was a light at the end of the tunnel, but it's a gorilla holding a lantern.
1: There you go. You know what though, when Bobby passed, he had Tucker's make this sign up, and they put a sign at the end of his casket and said, "See, I told you I was sick." funny.
2: That's hilarious.
1: No, I'm telling you. All right, on June 9th, 1906, that's a long time ago, a 19-game losing streak ends for the Boston Beaneaters with a 6-3 win over the St. Louis Cardinals. So they wound up being the Braves, you know, later on. Now, when this comes up, I'll make sure we'll get this on, because in 1914, the 1914 Braves team was called the Miracle Braves because they were in dead last place, like, I don't know, 18 games out, and they came storming back and won the pennant. that year. So that was 1914. 1933, on this very day, Walter Johnson, old Big Train, takes over as the Cleveland manager. And this thing has jumped on me again, this PDF reader. Casey, I've got a new phone coming. It's going to be tomorrow. The lady I talked to, supposedly ordered my phone. She didn't order it.
3: Oh.
1: Yeah. So anyway, I talked to the guy yesterday, and I've got a new one coming. It's a Samsung A37.
3: Okay.
1: It's supposed to be a good one.
3: Should be a good one.
0: Mark, if you get a job working security at Samsung,
1: yeah,
0: you'll be the Guardian of the Galaxy.
1: Guardian of the Galaxy. There you go. All right.
0: I love the look on Michael's face with that.
2: That was so lame. That's not like something I would say.
0: Throw the dad joke in there, Jack.
1: Dad joke. 1945, on this very day, following an 8-7 win over the Phils, Brooklyn manager Leo DeRocher, the Lip, y'all heard of him, the Lip, Leo the Lip, is arrested on a complaint by a fan that DeRocher slugged him while an Ebbets Field cop pinned back his arms. Charges later dropped when the fan admits that he received $6,750 from the Dodgers for his injuries. So he was going to go ahead and sue him after he'd already got the money. So, listen to this now. I heard about this guy growing up. My dad talked about him. My brother talked about him. Ryan Duren, this is 1961. Ryan Duren sets an AL record with 7 straight strikeouts against the Red Sox. He fanned 11 batters in a 5-1 Angels win. Ryan Duren wore glasses about as thick as Coke bottles. Mm. And he would bend over at the waist, look in at his pitcher, and squint. And then sometimes, usually, he would throw the first pitch like 10 feet over the catcher's head on the backstop. And that would get the batter to thinking, hey, this guy's crazy, and he was a little bit. He was. Let me read just a little bit of about Ryan Duren. He was born February 22nd, 1929 in Wisconsin. He quickly became the most feared reliever in the league. Blind Ryan is what they call him. Called him Blind Ryan. And his uncorrected vision was 20/70.
3: Oh.
1: Yeah. So there you go. And also, that's the one eye. The other eye was 20/200.
3: That's terrible.
1: That's blinder than a bat, man. I'm telling you right now. My son has 20/200 vision, uncorrected.
3: Yeah.
1: Now, I don't know. Actually, he's worse than that. He's 20/700.
3: Yeah. So you know.
1: Yeah. So he's blind. And so anyway, he would frighten hitters when he entered the game, squinting toward home through bottle thick glasses. He enhanced the effect by intentionally throwing his first warm-up pitch on the screen. And he would initially, but it may not have always been planned. While in the minors, his control was so erratic that he once hit a batter in the on-deck circle.
3: Oh, gosh.
0: Is that where they got the inspiration for the Charlie Sheen Wild Thing character in Major League?
1: I would say, yeah. With the glasses, Ryan Duren, I'm sure. Yeah.
0: They put those glasses on Charlie Sheen, and it was...
1: Mm-hmm. He pitched for Cleveland some. He pitched for the Angels some, too.
0: There you go.
1: Yeah, he did.
2: That is where they got the idea from.
1: For sure.
2: Chuck Sheen.
1: 1963, on this very day, the Colt 45s beat the Giants 3-0 in the Major League's first Sunday night game. The first Sunday night game, 1963. The exception is made because of Houston's oppressive daytime heat.
0: Just a bit outside.
1: All right. One
2: it's awful down there. It's terrible.
1: Got a couple more here, then we'll get going.
2: I love it.
1: Yeah, it is bad. It's bad. That first stadium they had there in Houston, they had such a problem with mosquitoes, man. I mean, it was awful.
2: I don't ever want to use a furnace again in my life, so guess what? I'm going to use a furnace again.
1: Yeah. There you go. You're going to be living in, up north.
2: Mm-hmm.
1: Yeah. Let's see, 1966, Minnesota rocks Kansas City. That's the Kansas City A's, by the way. They were in Kansas City from 1955 through 1967. Yeah, then moved to Oakland, become the Oakland A's. Anyway, 1966 on this very day, Minnesota rocks Kansas City with the first of five home runs in one inning. The first five home run inning in AL history, by the way. Rich Rollins, Zolio Versailles, Tony Oliva, Don Mincher, and the killer, Harmon Killebrew, connect in the seventh inning to give the Twins a 9-4 victory. All right, one more, let me get going. 1990, Dodger Eddie Murray. Y'all know him. Mm-hmm. Homers from each side of the plate for the 10th time in his career, the second time in 1990, to tie Mickey Mantle's major league record. The Dodgers beat the Padres 5-4 in 11 innings. Eddie Murray was playing for the Dodgers then. Now, I promised Wade Latham I'd get him a little bit of NASCAR here. I got you some NASCAR. This won't take but a second. This is NASCAR drivers. There's seven NASCAR drivers in history that have 50 wins and 50 pole positions. That they went, you win the pole, you start on the inside of the first row, you know. So there's seven NASCAR drivers that have 50 poles and 50 wins in their career. And we'll start with number seven, Denny Hamlin. Denny Hamlin's number seven. He had 50 poles and 62 wins. I believe he's still racing, isn't he, Mike?
0: Yeah.
1: Mm-hmm. I think he was.
0: He just won 2 weeks ago.
1: Mm-hmm. I believe he did. Did he win Charlotte? Is that right?
0: Yeah. I reported on that.
1: Right, yeah. You did. Yeah. You're right. Appreciate that, Jack. All right, number six. Number six is Cale Yarborough. Cale had 69 poles and 83 wins. And there's a kind of a log jam right here with these 80s here. Number five is Darrell Waltrip. Old D-Dub had 59 poles and 84 wins.
2: I remember.
1: Yeah.
3: If you don't see that star on your car, you better call D-W.
1: There you go. Call old D-Dub. Number four is Bobby Allison of Allison Brothers. 58 poles for Bobby and 85 wins. He had one more win than Darrell Waltrip. Number three is Jeff Gordon, the old Rainbow Warrior. Mm. And 81 poles for Gordon and 93 wins. How about that? Michael, are you a Gordon fan?
2: Mm-mm.
1: You're not a Gordon fan.
2: I always got along. I like him. I respect the living daylights out of him. Yeah. And I think he's a great guy, funny guy. But as a racer, I'd have jerked him out of that car and I'd have beat him within 2 inches of his life.
1: There you go.
4: I always got along with you.
1: I'm sure Dale Earnhardt Sr. would have.
2: I think he would have too. He would have helped me out. I jerked him out of that car so quick. Guarantee it.
1: Now here it gets with the big boys right here. Number two is David Pearson. David Pearson, probably king of, now I don't know if Richard Petty was the king, of course, but David Pearson, probably king of the super speedway.
2: Mm-hmm.
1: He's a super speedway guy, man. Tell you what. David Pearson, 113 poles and 105 wins. How about that? There's only two guys that had over 100 wins, and David Pearson was one of them. And now, the last, number one, Richard Petty, the king of the road, 123 poles and 200 wins. About that?
0: Mr. Mopar himself.
1: Richard Petty.
2: You know, I saw something on the Tube of Views yesterday, and it's called YouTube for those of you that are following along that actually care what I have to say. The old Hollig Myers team, I forget the name of the team.
1: I remember that team.
2: Over in Richmond, Virginia, there was a guy that went in and did a tour of their garage, mm-hmm. and it is literally set up like they're ready to go to race day tomorrow.
1: Really?
2: Still has the Hollig Myers car sitting in the garage, inside the shop, inside the get ready shop,
1: mm-hmm.
2: and all that stuff. And it was so, like all the tools, all the parts, everything is still there. It is like a time capsule.
1: I bet.
2: It was amazing.
1: Pretty cool.
2: It was really something to see.
1: No doubt about it. You know, David Pearson, talking about him, he drove for the Wood Brothers. Mm-hmm. Drove that Mercury, you know.
2: Mm-hmm.
1: Yeah, you talk about a good team there, man.
2: It's Alan Jackson's best friend.
1: Yeah.
2: He'd sing something about a Mercury.
1: Yeah. What you got, Jack?
0: Louisville Kings won their first year in the UFL. They won their playoff game this past weekend, and they'll face the DC Defenders for the championship.
1: Hey, that's how awesome. About that? Pretty cool.
2: How first, about that, Birmingham?
1: Yeah.
0: First year, yeah. That's
1: Louisville
0: right.
1: Kings. Louisville Kings kicking. Yeah, so, keep us up on that, Jack, for sure. When's the next game?
0: This coming weekend.
1: This coming weekend.
2: Are they moving to Hammond, too?
0: They might. You know, they're going to move to Clarksville, Indiana.
1: Clarksville. Oh, that's right across the bridge.
2: No,
1: right
2: don't do that. Yeah. Don't do that. Yeah. That's where we used to go to get fireworks.
0: Louisville King's going to go to Clarksville, Indiana.
1: Play at the high school. Yeah,
0: Indiana's going to get all the football teams, you know.
1: There you go. The crossroads of America.
0: That's right. We're getting all the football teams in Indiana.
1: All right.
0: If you play football, Indiana's the place to be.
1: Indiana's the place to be. That's for sure.
2: National
1: champs. All right. All mine's clear.
3: All mine's clear.
0: I'm good to go.
1: All right. That's all for the Mustang Report this morning. Thanks so much for tuning in. We sure do appreciate it. As always, don't forget to give the good Lord above all the thanks he deserves for all he does for you. Jesus is the way, the truth, and the life, and no man comes to the Father except through him. This is the Old Left-Hander, rounding third, heading for home, and we'll see you tomorrow.
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2: 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I'm at Pogue Chevrolet GMC on the bypass in Powderly. We're right across the road from Baumgars. You can't miss the place. 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

0: Another very warm and very humid day today with more clouds this morning, more sunshine this afternoon, a high in the mid to upper 80s later on. Another day with scattered showers and thunderstorms with an isolated severe threat for damaging wind. Now these thunderstorms settle down tonight and a low not that low in the mid 70s. And for our Wednesday, plenty of sunshine, still a chance for a few showers and thundershowers bubbling up, but a hot and humid high in the low 90s tomorrow. For your Weather Authority, I'm meteorologist Ron Rhodes.
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I'm the man from the big VA. Won't you come play around my way? And listen to what I gotta say. Don't you know I am the man? Rock shows here in Japan. Have people shaking my hand.

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0: day with more clouds this morning, more sunshine this afternoon, a high in the mid to upper 80s later on. Another day with scattered showers and thunderstorms with an isolated severe threat for damaging wind. Now, these thunderstorms settle down tonight and a low not that low in the mid 70s. And for our Wednesday, plenty of sunshine, still a chance for a few showers and thundershowers bubbling up, but a hot and humid high in the low 90s tomorrow. For your Weather Authority, I'm meteorologist Ron Rhodes.
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3: 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I'm at Poe Chevrolet GMC on the bypass in Powderly. We're right across the road from Baumgars. You can't miss the place. It's a giant blue building in the middle, and I have cornered my good buddy Shane Nance here to talk about some great stuff going on here at Poke Chevrolet GMC. What's going on?
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13: Another very warm and very humid day today, with more clouds this morning, more sunshine this afternoon, a high in the mid to upper 80s later on. Another day with scattered showers and thunderstorms with an isolated severe threat for damaging wind. Now, these thunderstorms settle down tonight and a low not that low in the mid 70s. And for our Wednesday, plenty of sunshine, still a chance for a few showers and thundershowers bubbling up, but a hot and humid high in the low 90s tomorrow. For your Weather Authority, I'm meteorologist Ron Rhodes.
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Good morning, I'm Scott Evans. Happy Tuesday. Today is National Donald Duck Day. It's also Strawberry Rhubarb Pie Day, World Pet Memorial Day, and Call Your Doctor Day, which

0: All the hits, Star 107.3. I'm Scott Evans. You see the fireworks truck on I-75 in Tennessee going towards Kentucky on Saturday night that basically gave a free fireworks show when it caught on fire. Traffic, of course, was halted in both directions while firefighters worked to extinguish the flames. But one of my favorite comments on the video was, this is why fireworks trucks should only be transporting them at night, because it would have been a much better show.
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Star 107.3. I'm Scott Evans. 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Keep up with everything that's going on around town and at the station. 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

0: all the hits. Star 107.3. I'm Scott Evans. If you have young kids, what do you think about this idea? A vacation video from a mom in Kansas City has gone viral for something she calls backwards beach days. Basically, instead of going to the beach first thing in the morning with her family, with young kids, she waits for them to take naps in the afternoon and then goes later in the evening or early or late afternoon. That way everybody's well rested, and they say it makes it more enjoyable for both parents and children. She says that, they usually arrive to the beach around 3 or 4 p.m. for a few hours, and then we'll have a sunset picnic. This schedule has been, she said, beneficial because lunchtime is less crowded and more affordable, and the beach is quieter. So for me, though, isn't that usually like in Florida, especially this time of year, like the hottest part of the day?
1: The herd is coming.
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4: Michael here at DMP Autos on the bypass in Powderly, and I, you know, been a lot of rain, maybe some dry weather coming up here pretty soon. Bottom line is this, it doesn't matter, rain or shine, great deals are happening here with Max at DMP Max.
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0: All the hits, Star 107.3. I'm Scott Evans. Taking a look at celebrity birthdays today. Natalie Portman is 45 today. Johnny Depp is 63. Michael J. Fox is 65. And Dick Vitale is 87. It's your birthday. Have a happy birthday.
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0: All the Hits, Star 107.3. I'm Scott Evans, and a big update is coming to your Apple iPhone. Siri is completely changing. It's becoming an AI chatbot, and so just, you know, the normal Siri search, which sometimes works, sometimes doesn't. They have promised enhanced functionality, including accessing cloud networks and personal data from your device to tailor basically the responses. They say it'll be coming to phones later this year as both an app and just your general search on your phone. So what do you think about that? AI Siri, is that going to be better or worse?
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0: that question. This one is from Kyle, who emailed me, Scott at scottevansradio.com. It says, hey, Scott, I've been thinking about making a big life change, but I keep waiting until I feel 100% sure. And honestly, I'm starting to wonder if that moment ever really comes. How do you know when you're like being smart and when you're just talking yourself out of taking a chance? And I think you can never truly be 100% sure of anything. So my advice would be just try it. Do what, if you think it's the something you really want to do and you're just having like one little doubt, it's probably just that fear of change. So I would say just step off the curve and try to do it.
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3: It's Michael here from Star 107.3. I'm at Pogue Chevrolet GMC on the bypass in Powderly. We're right across the road from Baumgars. You can't miss the place. It's a giant blue building in the middle, and I have cornered my good buddy Shane Nance here to talk about some great stuff going on here at Pogue Chevrolet GMC. What's going on?
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I'm Scott Evans with today's Scott's Thought. You know, the right people in your life don't just make the good days better. They make the hard days feel less heavy. And that kind of presence is rare, and it matters more than people realize. It's Mariah Carey, Can't Let Go, on Star 107.3.

0: 107.3. I'm Scott Evans, and a new basically celebrity couple breaking up. No, not Travis Kelce or Taylor Swift, but Ariana Grande and Ethan Slater have split, according to TMZ, after nearly 3 years. And there are people that are confirming the split with them. So I guess we'll have some a new breakup album coming from Ariana.
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0: 7.3, I'm Scott Evans, and tell me I'm not the only one to just find out that when John Williams, the great composer, first played the two-note Jaws theme for Steven Spielberg, he laughed thinking it was a joke and expected something more, basically more melodic, I mean, which would not work with Jaws at all. John replied, the sophisticated approach you would like me to take isn't the approach you took for the film I just experienced, so it could have came out completely different. That's why you let the music people do the music. Also, tell me I'm not the only one to just find out that the screenplay for the James Bond movie, You Only Live Twice, was written by the children's author, Ronald Dahl. And tell me I'm not the only one to just find out that the core of the Earth is actually hotter than the surface of the sun.
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4: 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I'm at Pogue Chevrolet GMC on the bypass in Powderly. We're right across the road from Baumgars. You can't miss the place. It's a giant blue building in the middle, and I have cornered my good buddy Shane Nance here to talk about some great stuff going on here at Pogue Chevrolet GMC. What's going on?
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The Hint Star 107.3. I'm Scott Evans, and Darius Rucker recently raised over $1 million with his annual golf tournament and concerts in Nashville for St. Jude's Children's Hospital. Always a great cause. I think he's raised over $17 million since he started that tournament. It's 98 degrees on Star 107.3.

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0: All the Hits, Star 107.3. I'm Scott Evans. So what used to be kind of affordable, but now is like ridiculously expensive? According to a Reddit thread, here's like five things that used to be, you know, a little bit more affordable. Now is almost out of reach. Cable TV is one. Movie tickets, absolutely. You can go to the movies and spend like hundreds of dollars on just one movie. Vet care, it has definitely gone way up in price over the last 10, 15 years. And red meat, I mean, you used to go to the grocery store and ground beef used to be, you know, $3-4 a pound. Now it's like $6-7, sometimes even $9 a pound.
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I'm Scott Evans and Kelsey Hart coming to Luray Park on September 25th. 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

0: 93. I'm Scott Evans. Okay, so is laughter truly the best medicine? I've always thought so, but when it comes to your kids, not only is it like maybe help them feel better, but also can help them like grow, learn, and create like closer bonds with their parents. According to this research, they found that when children laugh, their brains are hard at work building skills that support creativity, memory, and emotional well-being, plus reduces their stress. So, you know, the dad jokes, sometimes they work really good.
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3: 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I'm at Pogue Chevrolet GMC on the bypass in Powderly. We're right across the road from Baumgars. You can't miss the place. It's a giant blue building in the middle, and I have cornered my good buddy Shane Nance here to talk about some great stuff going on here at Pogue Chevrolet GMC. What's going on?
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I'm Scott Evans. It's time for the 2 o'clock dad joke. You can even email me your dad joke, scott@scottevansradio.com. Today's dad joke is, when is a door not a door? When is a jar?

0: Star 107.3. I'm Scott Evans, and of course Kelly Clarkson ending her daytime television show when she wanted to spend more time with family. But I gotta wonder, could there be new music coming up with Kelly Clarkson in the next a year or so, because it's been a while since we've had some really good new music from Kelly Clarkson. So I guess we'll wait and see.
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0: All the hits, Star 107.3. I'm Scott Evans. That does it for me. Have yourself a great rest of your Tuesday. Before I go, though, leaving you with some good news. And a baby coyote in Arizona was found covered in hundreds of basically cactus spines from head to tail, but is now recovering thanks to some wonderful people. It took wildlife rescuers more than 2 hours to carefully remove the spines, but it most likely saved the pup's life, and the baby coyote is already doing much better thanks to the help of some very cool volunteers, giving us our smile and good news for today. John and Heidi's up next. Have a great day.
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4: Michael here at DMP Autos on the bypass in Powderly, and been a lot of rain, maybe some dry weather coming up here pretty soon. Bottom line is this, it doesn't matter, rain or shine, great deals are happening here with Max at DMP Max.
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0: It's Tuesday. My beautiful bride here at my side. Hello, Heidi. How's it going over there?
1: Oh.
0: She's a little rough.
1: Yeah.
0: You feeling a little better, though?
1: No.
0: Oh, yeah.
1: Well, no, I'm not.
0: She was feeling better, but now apparently not. So, well, we'll try to get through this day with deep breaths. And lots of smiles.
1: Yeah.
0: Going to have some fun. Your dad is coming in. So we have Tuesdays with Charlie a little bit from now. And we also have a bunch of other things to get to. I appreciate you joining us on this Tuesday edition of the John and Heidi Show. You see.

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0: Now with today's reason to party, here's my beautiful bride, Heidi Small. What you got for me there, Heidi?
1: Today is dark and stormy day.
0: Okay.
1: It is actually a cocktail. So the whole day is themed after a cocktail.
0: Okay.
1: And the dark and stormy is ginger beer, dark rum, lime juice, and a lime slice.
0: That does not sound like something I would enjoy, but I'll bet somebody out there is like, ooh, yummy. If that's you, good news. I've got a link to that drink. It's in the show notes for today at johnandheidishow.com.
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0: Now, surveys and studies and such, eating more slowly could be one of the easiest ways to improve your health. No dieting required. According to nutrition experts, they say taking a little extra time to chew gives your body a chance to release some hormones that will signal that you're full. So helping you naturally eat fewer calories, because now your body's like, yeah, I'm full. You don't need to keep eating. Studies show slowing your meal down by 20% can reduce calorie intake by up to 15%.
1: Absolutely.
0: Fast eaters, meanwhile, face higher risks of obesity, high blood pressure, and type 2 diabetes. Slower eating also improves digestion and helps your body process sugar more effectively. A simple trick for slowing down includes putting down your cutlery between bites. So like sitting down, the knife, the fork, or whatever. Avoid screen distractions and choosing crunchier and chewier foods. That's chewier foods? I don't know why I can't say that. That naturally slow your eating pace. I know we were told one time to chew how many times? 30 times?
1: Yeah, that was hard to do.
0: I feel like I'm eating applesauce by the time I'm done chewing.
1: Yeah, I couldn't do that. Yeah, I tried.
0: And studies and such on the John and Heidi Show.

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2: It's Michael here from Star 107.3. I'm at Pogue Chevrolet GMC on the bypass in Powderly. We're right across the road from Baumgars. You can't miss the place. It's a giant blue building in the middle, and I have cornered my good buddy Shane Nance here to talk about some great stuff going on here at Pogue Chevrolet GMC. What's going on?
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0: Now, big screen, little screen, after 7 years and 3 seasons and 26 episodes, Euphoria is officially over. HBO creator, writer, and director made the announcement recently. So apparently there was talk of it being renewed, but they're like, nah, we're done. And Billy Eichner is saying never say never when it comes to reviving his popular game show, Billy on the Street. So apparently when he did this, it was kind of a big deal. From 2011 to 2014, it was on Fuse TV, and then it was 2 additional seasons on True TV. And then it went away, but he's like, everywhere I go, I have people saying, please bring back the show. I'll tell you a show I'd like to see again, Oblivious. It was the game show you didn't even know you were on.
1: Oh, that was
0: Regan
1: such
0: Burns
1: a
0: was
1: hilarious
0: the host.
1: Show.
0: That was so funny. And Broadway's longest-running American musical is getting an all-star treatment. Chicago celebrates their 30th anniversary on Broadway with a special performance during the 2026 Tony Awards, which I guess just recently happened. So this story is from last week. So, yeah, anyway, how was it? Big screen, little screen on the John and Heidi Show.

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0: Heidi, did you know a group of kangaroos is called a what? What would you call a group of kangaroos?
1: Is it a congress?
0: No, it's a mob. A mob of kangaroos. They're highly social animals, and they often travel and graze with each other for protection. I don't know what I'm saying. Anyway, they hang out with one another, and it's always a mob of kangaroos. Congress of, I don't remember what that is.
1: I don't remember either.
0: Yeah,
1: it was one of those something. Animals.
0: Yeah, well, we'll figure it out. We don't know everything, clearly, but now we know this.
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9: The skies are calling. 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
1: Time now for the joke of the day with my beautiful bride, Heidi. What you got for me there, Heidi?
2: A Texas rancher was visiting a farmer in England. The proud Brit showed him around. Here is where I keep my sheep. Over there I built a play set for my kids next to the doghouse, the farmer said. The land was tiny, and the Texan was surprised by its small size. Is this all your land? He asked. Yes, the man said proudly. This is all mine. You mean this is it? This is all of it? The Texan said, surprised. Yes, yes, this is really all mine. Well, son, said the Texan, back home I'd get in my car before the sun had come up and I'd drive and drive and drive. And when the sun set, why, I'd only be halfway across my land. Mm. Oh, yes, replied the Brit. I used to have a car like that.
1: Oh, that's awesome. I love it. That was, you know what? That's my favorite joke you've had in a long time.
2: Really?
1: It is, yeah, because it was not offensive, and I didn't have to bleep you. And I was just talking to a person at an event over the weekend. He said, I love listening to the joke of the day because I can tell at which point of the joke John is like, oh, please. So thank you, Heidi, for being
2: here. You're welcome.
1: And I'm so sorry for the disappointment today.

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3: It's Michael here from Star 107.3. I'm at Pogue Chevrolet GMC on the bypass in Powderly. We're right across the road from Baumgars. You can't miss the place. It's a giant blue building in the middle, and I have cornered my good buddy Shane Nance here to talk about some great stuff going on here at Pogue Chevrolet GMC. What's going on?
4: Hey, Michael, good to see you again, my friend. 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
1: The skies are calling. 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
0: Time now for the scoop of the day. These days, even tarot card readers are using AI. Researchers presented the results of their new study at the 2026 CGI conference, where they interviewed 12 tarot practitioners who use ChatGPT in their readings. The feeling is that AI helps them with self-doubt, offers alternative perspective, and saves time. While some users find AI helpful, many tarot communities remain skeptical. Does that seem odd to you? The tarot community is skeptical. They're worried that chatbots may weaken intuition or simply tell people what they want to hear.
1: I agree.
0: Isn't that what you... Never mind. I'm going to just move on. Some things to think about. This was sent to me. I didn't know where to put this, so I thought, you know, I'm going to do it here because I've got a second here. But you have more ancestors than all of your ancestors had.
1: Never really think about that.
0: The letter X probably has more use in math than it does in the English language.
1: Yeah.
0: Because it's not a common letter. It gets used in like exit and, you know, Texas and Mexico and those kind of things. The phrase, don't you dare, sounds normal. But if you say, instead of don't, if you say do not you dare.
1: Oh, yeah.
0: Yeah. Nobody would say that.
1: Oh, that's weird.
0: So I don't know why. Anyway, another one. Butter is nothing more than food lotion.
1: Oh, that's funny.
0: I'll never think of it again the same way. And horses run around on their fingernails and toenails when you think about it. They're little horse hooves.
1: Yeah.
0: So there you go. Some things to think about. That has been your scoop of the day.

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0: Well, hello, Charlie.
3: You're playing with your keyboard over there, right?
0: Yeah.
3: Look at your keyboard.
0: Yeah.
3: The only 10-letter word that you can spell with the top row of letters is what?
1: Typewriter.
0: Typewriter.
3: Why are you trying to spell it? You're supposed to know that. You can't. This ain't multiple choice. Fluff was right the first time.
0: Well, she remembers from last time you told that to us.
3: No, I guarantee you she don't. She can't remember that far back.
0: She doesn't pay attention the
1: you
0: first
1: know how
0: time.
1: He talks to me?
0: I hear it. But I also believe it to be true.
3: Okay. In an 1898 book, predicted the Titanic sinking 14 years before it happened.
0: Yeah, the Titan is what they called it in the book.
1: Oh.
3: Was that a transatlantic boat or just one of the biggest at the time?
0: Yeah, it was one of the biggest boats in the world.
3: And they said it wouldn't...
1: It was unsinkable.
0: Unsinkable ship.
3: Ah.
0: It done
1: they
0: sunk,
1: proved that wrong.
0: Hit an iceberg on April 14th, sunk to the bottom of the ocean on April 15th.
3: I'll be darned. That's not a bad movie, though. I watched that once.
0: Oh,
1: yeah,
0: Titanic
1: it's a good
0: movie?
1: Yeah.
3: Hey, then, speaking of icebergs...
0: Yeah? Hey, you're right. We actually were.
1: We were actually speaking of icebergs
3: yes,
1: this
3: we
1: time.
3: Were.
0: Usually, he'll say, speaking of Egypt, I'm like, we weren't,
1: actually.
0: So what about icebergs?
3: Well, just, I'm right on the stick.
0: Yes.
3: Polar ice cap temperatures can plunge to a bone-chilling 189 degrees Fahrenheit.
0: Oh, wow.
3: I bet that's cold.
0: Like 189 degrees below zero?
3: Yep.
1: Okay, because I was going to say 189 degrees,
0: I mean,
1: boiling.
0: Why is this iceberg on fire?
3: Well, I have to get on my secretary's butt. So no wonder the Titanic sunk.
0: He's trying to dodge all those flaming icebergs.
3: Flame shooting out of them. Okay, then. We were talking about Egyptians yesterday.
0: We were?
3: Okay. Maybe I was talking about Egyptian to somebody.
0: Somebody. And well, we didn't see you yesterday, so you could have been talking about that to anybody about anything.
3: Sometimes I'm thinking like Bob Ross. I'm just out there.
0: Yeah, that's all good.
3: There's a happy little cloud.
0: Yes.
1: Okay, so what about Egyptians?
3: Ancient Egyptians thought the function of the brain was to produce snot.
0: Oh, wow.
1: Okay. Well, they're not necessarily wrong.
0: I mean, well, it does that in addition to other things.
1: Right.
0: So they were partially right. We'll give them partial credit.
3: Okay, a man fell on a high pressure valve.
0: Mm.
3: It loaded into his butt and inflated him to twice the size, nearly killing him.
1: Oh, holy my cow. Gosh.
3: He survived, but it took 3 days to burp out the excess air.
1: Oh my gosh.
0: Can you even imagine?
3: What I want to know is how do you get in position to fall on a high-pressure valve?
0: I don't know.
1: I don't think you probably fell. I'm just saying.
3: That sounds like something of two guys in beer was involved.
0: He's like, oh, no, had my pants off at the time, and then I slipped and fell right on this valve. Like, I don't know.
1: Why am I picturing Willy Wonka in the chocolate factory?
0: Yeah, was that one of the kids on Willy Wonka?
1: Yeah, she got all huge like a balloon.
0: Yeah.
1: Yeah.
0: Professor Plum or something? No, that's a whole different movie.
1: That's a whole different movie.
0: I knew that as I came out of my mouth. I'm so sorry. Charlie's ashamed to admit that he knows me right now.
3: No, I'm not even going to say it.
0: You ready for a question, Charlie? I'll give you another one.
3: Give us another one.
0: All right. The world's oldest piece of chewing gum is how old, Charlie?
1: Oh, yuck.
3: Are we talking back in the...
0: It's the oldest. It's been around a bit, yeah.
1: Like that somebody is still chewing?
0: No, they're not still chewing it because they'd be dead by now. It's old. It's old chewing gum.
1: And they just kept it for some reason?
0: Apparently.
1: Has it been chewed?
0: Yeah, I think so. I don't...
1: Or is it just like somebody saved a sick of Trident all these years?
0: Let me just stop talking to her. Charlie, this is for you. She asked too many questions. The world's oldest piece of chewing gum is about how old?
3: Like in the AD area? Or?
0: No, it's before that. You guys are making this way more difficult than it needs to be.
3: I didn't know I had to pay attention.
0: Just say a year.
1: 1500 BC.
3: 1280.
0: No, it was the world's oldest piece of chewing gum is 9,000 years old.
1: You said pick a year. You didn't
3: Yeah.
0: You still would have got it wrong.
3: Well, we'd have had a better chance at it, though.
0: Thanks for coming in, Charlie.
1: Bye, Daddy.
3: Bye, Fluff. Bye, John.
0: Bye-bye. My father-in-law right there. We talk to him every Tuesday just because we can. It's a little thing we like to call Tuesdays with Charlie. Tuesdays with Charlie.
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5: hello.
4: In the afternoon. We are the afternoon zoo today because it is the 2026 Muhlenberg County Fair. We are so excited to be here for opening night of the Muhlenberg County Fair. Gates are officially open. Carnival rides start up here in just a little bit. Michael, Carnival starts at 6 p.m.
5: It's going to be a lot of fun. The rain is out of the area for now. Everything is south of here, so get on out here. We don't know what it's going to do the rest of the week, but I'm telling you what it's doing right now, and it is sunshining here on the parking lot, the fairgrounds here at Muhlenberg County Fair on the bypass across from Dispatch.
4: I see some new rides this year.
5: I
4: see
5: too.
4: Some new food trucks this year, Michael. I see some new vendors this year.
5: I do, too. I see a lot of that, but I see a lot of those same ones we had last year
4: and
5: as well.
4: Some new events this year. Of course, the exhibit hall, that is one of our favorites. That is open every single day for the fair. But a new event this year, Michael, is the Firefighter Olympics. That's taking place on the track about 6 o'clock. We're going to go over there and take a watch at that here about 6 o'clock and watch that.
5: I hear there's going to be a Central City Chief, Fire Chief, Caleb Phillips, going to be in it.
4: That's
5: Logan
4: what
5: Adams.
4: I've heard.
5: Logan Adams is going to be in it. I'm telling you, you all better bring the rest of the department's going to be in it, better bring the heat. And Logan Franklin, brother, you need to be in that because you need to bring the heat because that's two Logan Franklin and Caleb Phillips. That's two big dogs right there.
4: I'm telling you, it's going to be a good time. We're going to be over there for that at 6 o'clock at the track. There's also antique tractor pulls going on inside the Ag Center. That starts
5: that's
4: at 6 o'clock
5: fun.
4: As well. Of course, you can get concessions and food inside the Ag Center just like you can from all these vendors. And I'm telling
5: Absolutely.
4: You what, it is delicious
5: and
4: affordable.
5: Mind, exactly. And keep in mind, if you get burgers inside the Ag Convention Center here, that's burgers that are all purchased over at Farmstead Butcher Block. So that's pretty cool, too.
4: It is all local, and it is delicious. Of course, Michael, there is the Kids Zone. That's over at the Pavilion. That goes from 5 until 9 every single night.
5: Yes.
4: The Cool Zoo, kind of like us, the Cool Zoo.
5: Yeah.
4: That is set up, honestly, right here, almost right in front of us. And they've got a butterfly room.
5: Butterfly room.
4: They've got all kinds of animals you can pet, you can feed, you can check out. That is always a fun time for the whole family. Of course, the Raptor Show, that is going on. The first show is at 6:30 tonight, 7:30, and 8:30. The exhibit hall is open until 9:30 tonight. And then there is the prize drawing. That takes place at the Pavilion every single night at 10 o'clock, Tuesday, Wednesday, Thursday. So tonight, tomorrow night, and the next night, it's $500.
5: Yes.
4: In your pocket.
5: But you got to be here to win.
4: You do. And then, of course, Friday and Saturday is those $1,000 drawings. You do have to fill out those fair surveys. You'll see the QR codes as you walk around the fair. You'll see those QR codes. You can scan those and get registered. And that not only gives us some feedback here at the Muhlenberg County Fair of what you like and what you'd like to see next year, it also get you entered in for those drawings, which who doesn't want to walk away from the fair with a little bit of extra money in their pocket?
5: That's a couple of tanks of gas right there.
4: I'm telling you what, it sure is.
5: All right, we're here until we close tonight, which is 10 o'clock.
4: We're here until 10 o'clock tonight.
5: Come see us.
4: At the Muhlenberg County Fair 2026 opening night. The weather is holding off, and it is going to be a fantastic time. The gates are open. Rides start at 6. And just a whole lot more going on, and we want to see you out here.
5: Absolutely.
4: Of course, I think Roy Kyle is also under the pavilion
5: Roy
4: tonight,
5: Kyle's
4: Michael,
5: doing
4: at 7
5: tonight.
4: O'clock.
5: Karaoke tonight, so that's awesome. All right, we'll see you here at Muhlenberg County Fair. We're at the Muhlenberg County Ag and Convention Center. We'd love to see you here. We're right across from the 4-H office and 911, E911, Central Dispatch, all that kind of good stuff. Can't miss it. Just look for the carnival rides on the bypass. It's Michael and Casey live.
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0: favorite?
1: I've got a pregame. This is kind of my pregame before we get into stuff, because there's a whole row of refreshments of all sorts down along through there that I'm going to have to take advantage of. Hockey's even down there.
0: Yeah.
1: Fucking don't think for a second I won't bring a basket of those bad boys.
0: We will
1: over
0: definitely
1: here.
0: Be getting some of those. Of course, there's also Annie Ann's, Kona Ice, Traveling Tom's Coffee Truck,
1: yes.
0: Our favorite lemonade in the
1: for
0: lemon.
1: Sure. How many years has he been coming?
0: Since the beginning, I think. Corn dogs.
1: Yes.
0: And all kinds of other gear at the 2026 Muhlenberg County Fair. There's lots of vendors this year, more so than I've seen in years.

0: here. If you come looking for us, we're not going to be at the tent because we are going to be down at the Firefighter Olympics. We'll be back here at the tent once that's over.
1: It is not raining here at the fairgrounds, and doesn't look like it's going to.
0: I think so, we're
1: going to
0: be good.
1: Come on by. We're here at the Muhlenberg County Fair, the first night of the 2026 Muhlenberg County Fair, Casey. Our friends have done very well putting this together. So
0: it's
1: going
0: to be a wonderful week, and the weather seems to be holding off for now. So we want to see you out here. $20 gets you in the gate.
1: Yes.
0: Then that includes everything. Anything that is on the fairgrounds, you get to participate in, whether it be the exhibit hall, the stuff going on in the Ag Center, the stuff going on the tracks, or in the pavilion. You get to do all of those things. Of course, there's food for purchase, and then there's also vendors that you can shop with and find out more information from as well.
1: Absolutely. We'll be here till 10 o'clock. We want to see you. Come by and say hi. It's Michael and Casey live, Muhlenberg County Fair.
0: 2026 edition. 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
1: 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I'm at Pogue Chevrolet GMC on the bypass in Powderly. We're right across the road from Baumgars. You can't miss the place. It's a giant blue building in the middle, and I have cornered my good buddy Shane Nance here to talk about some great stuff going on here at Pogue Chevrolet GMC. What's going on?
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0: tell me why you wouldn't buy here. 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Mm-hmm. Come in, say, listen, I heard the ad on the radio from your listeners, and I want you to stop right off this Everly Brothers. There's Boulevard. I want a dealership in the middle. You can get a tremendous deal, but say, hey, Shane, I wanted to meet you, and I promise you, you'll leave here with a smile on your face and the best deal that you've ever had on an automobile.
1: Love it. Thank you so much, Shane.
0: God bless you, folks.
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0: Time now for News to Me as we head to the News to Me news desk with my beautiful bride, Heidi Small.
1: If you had to guess, which actor do you think has died the most times on screen?
0: Boy. I don't even know. Who?
1: You've talked to him. Danny Trejo.
0: Oh, no kidding?
1: He has died 65 times
0: on screen. He is such a nice guy. And he used to be like a really bad dude. He was in prison a whole lot, but now he is just the greatest guy.
1: Taco's 1983 cover of Puttin' on the Ritz made 95-year-old Irving Berlin the oldest living songwriter to score a top 10 hit.
0: Oh, that's pretty cool.
1: And about $1.6 million worth of coins are tossed into the Trevi Fountain every year.
0: We should get a fountain.
1: We should go to that fountain.
0: No, I'm just saying, if we just set up our own little John and Heidi Show fountain right outside the studio. I don't know, how much was it? $1.6 million?
1: Yeah, we probably wouldn't get anywhere near that.
0: I'm just saying, you know, and encourage people to toss some coins in there. All right, that is news.
1: That's news to me.
0: It's also news to me. I forgot how we do this.

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0: Fun fact for you, Heidi.
2: What's that, John?
0: Purple is the least common national flag color. It's used only on the flags of two countries. Do you know the two?
2: No.
0: Nicaragua and Dominica.
2: Yeah, I would have never.
0: Fun fact for you, Heidi.
2: What's that, John?
0: Gibraltar Airport's runway crosses a major highway, so traffic has to stop when planes need to take off or land.
2: Oh, that's inconvenient.
0: Yeah.
2: And
0: just
2: dangerous.
0: Hope that everybody stops, because if somebody goes through that red light, you're going to have a lot of problem. Fun fact for you, Heidi.
2: What's that, John?
0: The standard way for Russians to answer their telephone is not hello. They pick up the phone and say, I'm listening.
2: Oh, it's kind of like Frasier.
0: Like Frasier. Yeah, I knew you were going to say that. Fun fact for you, Heidi.
2: What's that, John?
0: Mercury thermometers are useless in Antarctica because it's so cold, the mercury actually freezes.
2: Oh.
0: Yeah. And we'll do one more fun fact for you, Heidi.
2: What's that, John?
0: Kenya has an ice hockey team. It's called the Kenya Ice Lions. It's kind of cool. Never really thought about that. Several fun facts. Now you know. Thanks for listening to the John and Heidi Show.
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0: Time now for some weird news. A Philadelphia pizza shop is turning heads with a slice that's priced at $55.
1: Whoa.
0: But it's not your average cheese pizza. Mariana's Pizza Company has introduced a limited-time caviar pizza.
1: Yeah.
0: It's topped with imported Italian cheese, served alongside a one-ounce jar of premium caviar. The slice arrives on a gold plate with a mother-of-pearl spoon that customers get to keep the spoon, by the way. Diners can either have the caviar added for them, or they can apply it themselves. The shop says the fishy slice was created to celebrate major upcoming events like America's 250th birthday, the World Cup, and the MLB All-Star Game. Regular slices go for about $5, making this version at $55 a serious luxury upgrade. Despite the price, reactions online have been enthusiastic, with many people saying that they are eager to try it. I would actually probably try something. $55, it's a lot for a slice of pizza. But if you're like, you know, I kind of want to just see if it's that good. We've done that before. And,
1: but you're not a fan of caviar.
0: Have I ever had it? When have I had caviar?
1: You've never had caviar?
0: I don't think so. You don't take me nice places, so. We'll have to check it out.
1: It's just like a spoonful of salt.
0: Is that what it is? I love salt. All right, so weird news right there on the John and

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2: 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Maybe some dry weather coming up here pretty soon. Bottom line is this, it doesn't matter, rain or shine, great deals are happening here with Max at DMP Max.
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3: 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Thank you.
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